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0: beautiful song, but it's not playing on Heart and Soul. It's Stevie Wonder's in, I mean Stevie Wonder in the background, but no need to worry. Today happens to be the 27th day of September. It looks like we are looking at the end of this month. We're looking it straight in the eye. And it's nice to know that God has brought you and I this far. And you're alive, I'm alive, we're well. We're leaving, we're moving, we're breathing. Regardless of some things that might not have happened the way we wanted them to, well, all we can say is God has been faithful, and He remains faithful. It is raining cats and dogs outside. So heavy. But still, I will oblige you. Weather it and go to church. Weather it and go into the presence of the Maker, the one who loves you beyond all of life. He loves you so much. He sent His only Son to die for you, so that if you take up the gift of eternal life and you accept Him as your Lord and Savior, you and I can get to live eternally. I made the choice many, many years ago, and it's one of the best choices I've ever made. Hopefully you can too, if you haven't yet. And if you have, now is the time for you to go and fellowship with others who believe as you do. And we're 17 minutes on to 7 o'clock. This is Heart and Soul, your church before church. My name is Becky. A very good morning. Quite cold, quite wet, but quite happy. And I have a lot to be grateful for. God has been gracious. He has been kind, and He has been very, very good. Eternally grateful for all the blessings that He gives me and for all the things that I get to do because He has allowed me to. Who am I that He is mindful of me? Well, testimony time. Time for you to tell me what He has done for you. Let's exchange stories. Feel free to do that on our WhatsApp line, 0747032192. That's our WhatsApp line. You can also head over to our socials, Facebook, Twitter at 933. And of course, do not be ashamed of giving me a call when I do return. But for now, let's get ready for more great music. Good morning.
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2: Ugandans do not understand how parties essentially work. They don't know what the party stands for, apart from slogan yelling.
1: My guest is the executive director of the Inter-Party Organization for Dialogue, Dr. Lawrence Seruambala.
2: I am not going to jail PFF for that. Go to Luzira, pick on Iberia Sirukwaga and bring him here to commit the party. He's in government custody.
1: The biggest question is, how can they continue to dialogue without the biggest opposition political party, NUP?
2: The dialogue does not start and end with the NUP. 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
1: Join me, Patrick Kamara, on the grind this Friday at 11 a.m. on

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5: It's uplifting.

want to be in the presence of the Lord, it absolutely shows. We can see it that you want to spend time in His presence. I don't know if it has ever happened to you where you feel like I need for whatever I'm doing to end so that I can go and spend time with God. I think those are some of the best days in anybody's relationship with the Savior. If you feel like everything is getting in the way of you meeting your Father in heaven, you having time with Him, and I'm not meaning dying, because some people, when we say meeting your Father in heaven, you think dying. No. I'm meaning intimacy. The intimacy of just sitting in His presence, just basking in all that He has to give. And it shows when you come from His presence, the radiance, the joy, the peace, the love. I mean, the fruit of the Spirit is born in you, and circumstances and things around you might be falling apart, but everybody can see it, that this person is absolutely at peace. And whatever they have wasn't gleaned from just maybe having money or just having relationships, or just there is something deeper

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1: 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Better information and the best music. We all know that the cock crows when the sun is shining or when the weather is not as wet. But at least the cock has crowed right here on Heart and Soul. Just to remind you that today, like any other day, is important. In fact, perhaps today more than any other day. Go and fellowship with other believers in church. I will never stop saying that. At 3 minutes after 7 o'clock, hopefully it comes true for you, your family, your loved ones, and you who hasn't been to church in a while. Shock everybody today and go to church, because Christ is on his way back to earth, and he's going to come for a spotless church, a church that understands that righteousness is not simply something that you do when you feel like doing it. It's a prerequisite for you to actually live a holy life, and that's what God wants for you. Here's Crystal Lewis singing about us getting ready.
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0: It's William McDowell's singing Spirit Breakout, and it's a wonderful thing when the Spirit of God comes upon man. Things change. You start speaking in heavenly tongues, chains break. Your life absolutely cannot remain the same when the Spirit of God is in the house. And at 28 minutes after 7 o'clock, I'm glad that it is being played in a song on 933 KFM. Better information and the best music. My name is Becky. A very good morning to you. And I can see the rain has stopped. The rods are silver. The sky is grey. Everything looks wonderful for you to take a walk out of your house and go to church. Because in your church before church, Becky can only keep you company as you go to church. But as I keep you company, I know that Bible reading is hard for many a person. But it's recommended if you're to be a person of faith or if you are to walk in the Christian faith. And I don't know how many people still have hardcover Bibles because the Bibles on the phone are good for reference, but I don't know. It feels different. Even when you're doing your Bible study, it just feels different when you're reading it from a Bible that you can open and flip open. I know Kindles and all that stuff. I mean, I know they can. You can flip pages digitally, but something about hardcover paper. Yeah. Writing in your Bible. It feels different. Anyway. Today I just want to test our Bible knowledge and see if we can draw similes of Bible characters. Characters in the Bible, but characters that we know here in Uganda today. And what kind of names they would have if they were living in Uganda today. Not Israel, Uganda. So if Bible characters had Ugandan names, if the Bible characters that you know, I mean, and there are many, by the way, you could think of, like, right now, off the top of my head, yes, they are the 12 disciples, but there are people in the Old Testament that are, I mean, Amos, Obed, Obadiah, Levi. Oh, there are so many. But if the Bible characters were Ugandans living in Uganda today, what would their names be? For example, Peter, who was one of the disciples of Jesus, what do you think his name would be? Do you think he would just be called Simon Peter? Would he be a Muganda? Because what was he before Jesus called him? A fisherman? So the people who live in the fishing towns, what names do they have? Simon Peter Kavulu? I don't know. Simon Peter Chebambe? Maybe. Who knows? Like, which part of the country do you think Simon Peter or Peter the Rock would be coming from? Oh, Manzi means rock, so Peter Manzi. Or Petero, because I don't think they would call him Peter. Well, it's time for you to get your thinking caps on and tell me if Bible characters were living in Uganda today, if the Bible characters were Ugandans living here where you live in 256, what would their names be? And Ugandanize them as much as possible. Don't just give them the Bible character name. Give them a Bible character name and place them within a tribe. Give them a totem if you want. I'm going to claim Jesus. Jesus is in Uganda.
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0: Moses, none above him, none unlike him. At 15 minutes on to 8 o'clock, Christine Walker's with Let It Be Jesus, bringing us to this moment. Reminding you that we're talking about Bible characters. 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
2: 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Mama. 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

0: Again from the girl group Virtue, Fall Again is the title of the song. And it's playing right here, 933 KFM's Heart and Soul, your church before church. 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
1: Here we are, 2 minutes after 8 o'clock, getting ready for this hour of Heart and Soul. 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

0: Sounds of Torren Wells with God's Not Done With You. Something that you should believe from the bottom of your heart. God will never leave you on your own. So whatever it is you're going through, give it to Him this morning. You might be shocked that He'll carry the load better than you. There are things that you can't carry on your own, but you try in your own strength. Right now, I'd like to invite you to the table of God, where He says, come on, give me your burden, because if I take it, you'll take my yoke. Remember, my yoke is light and my burden is easy. He carries it for you, and all you have to do is stand and watch Him declare the victory. 933 KFM, better information and the best music. At 26 minutes after 8 o'clock, it looks like the rain has finally stopped falling. And I might be speaking too soon, because it stops and starts again, stops and starts again. I hope it's not one of those days where it's going to rain all day. But whatever the case, we'll be here to keep you company on your way to church. And if you've been waiting for the rain to stop so you can run to church, now is your window. After that, I cannot promise much. However, there'll be more great music coming your way. And if Bible characters were alive in Uganda today, what would their names be? Head over to Facebook, Twitter at 923.
1: 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Tell me why. This guy starts to pray in tongues, and he ends up saying,
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3: 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Hey, and the little people praying. Mama, this was it. Yeah. Cinema Kosa.
1: No.
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0: It's 14 minutes on to 9 o'clock. Jonathan Butler, Lord, I lift your name on high. Right here on Heart and Soul, your church before church, trying to keep you warm as you head to church this morning. We'll be back with more great music. 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

0: And here's the Rock of Ages that was cleft for you. 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All you have to do is accept the gift that he gives you willingly, the gift of salvation. 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

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I've seen God give people supernatural strength when they didn't know how they were gonna make it. I've seen him use the most unlikely

0: Indeed, there is absolutely no one like God at 24 minutes after 9 o'clock. I love the cozy feeling and the warmth that we're feeling because of the music. Ugandan characters, or Bible characters as Ugandans. I have a feeling Thomas would be called, the doubting Thomas would be called Buza Baliao. But anyway, this is 93 KFM, better information at the best music. Who do you think would have the name Nantale? Or what would Jesus's Ugandan name be? I wonder. Would Jesus have Impako? I'm just wondering.
1: 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Whenever you are watching your team battle for the win or celebrating every big moment, energize your game with Rock Boom. Because when you bring the energy, you bring the spirit of the winner. Rock Boom, energy for winners.
2: 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And because legacies matter, what people build does not end with them. 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

0: important message to remind us that no matter where you're from, God loves your heart. And whether you are in Uganda, in Musoga, in Mutoro, in Munyankole, an Israelite, an American, or a German, a Jew, a European, whatever it is that the world has branded you as for where you come from, God loves a heart like yours regardless. And we do too right here on 923 KFM. Better information and the best music. Sounds of Brian Duncan with a heart like mine. We'll be getting into the last set of music before I head out. We have 19 minutes on to 10 o'clock. The news will be coming up in a bit. Whatever you do, do not touch the dial. And hopefully you're on your way to church or on your way back. Becky's my name, keeping you company right here on Heart and Soul.
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0: brother sister duo definitely is something. It's CeCe together with her big brother BB Winans doing It's Okay, bringing us to the close of today's edition of Heart and Soul. It's been fantastic hanging out with you, remembering that God loves us all. He's definitely the God of the covenant, and hopefully you are going to go out in church and renew that covenant, whatever it might look like for you. For me right now, it stops right here. Coming up is 2 whole hours of gospel music, after which will be Easy Sunday, your Sunday classics. But before that, the news just before. I leave you in the capable hands of Watoto Music with God of the Covenant. Bye, yay.
1: Heart and Soul. It's your food for the soul.

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8: Bugweri health workers arrested over extortion. New York and New Jersey declare emergency amidst flooding.
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8: Good morning. It's the news at 10 o'clock. I am Viola Xasira. Two Bugweri health workers have been arrested by authorities for allegedly extorting money from patients. The suspects, who are health workers at Busesa Health Center 4, are said to have asked for 260,000 shillings from a woman due for baby operation. The Bugweri Resident District Commissioner Banuli Magara confirmed the arrest of the suspects. Magara disclosed that services in government hospitals are for free and should not be charged. He asked health workers to refrain from this habit or else they face arrest like their colleagues without further warning. He added that a pregnant woman was given this money, which was marked, and she took it to the suspects before being arrested with it. Luka District Education Officer Francis Kamuka and the District Inspector of Schools Moses Garandi have been interdicted over alleged involvement in corruption. The Luka Chief Administrative Officer Ronald Mutage confirmed the suspension of the two officials. According to Mutage, the two officials were allegedly asking for bribe from teachers for seeking promotion. Mutage added that their luck fell out when they asked for 4.5 million shillings from Oliver Kanembe, a teacher at Budabanguli Primary School, with a promise to promote her from the senior education assistant to a higher position. Mutageki stated that this was in 2024, but the promise failed to mature, forcing Kalembe to report them to his office. Mutageki disclosed that he involved the office of the RRDC that compelled the duo to refund the money, and he consequently interdicted them over abuse of office. He further revealed that Kamioka was having another scandal involving embezzlement of a tune of 29 million shillings. In Yumbe District, thousands of refugee and vulnerable schoolgirls fear dropping out of school as a charity program supporting them prepares to exit. Launched to cover fees, supplies, and mentorship, the initiative had boosted school retention across northern Uganda. Our correspondent, Patrick Okaba, has more.
9: Hope is fading for the refugee students and the vulnerable girls in Yumbe District as a European Union-funded Cash Plus program that has been keeping the girls students in school prepares to phase out in the next 2 years. According to the learners, with 2 years left, they see no future beyond the Cash Plus program, since

0: most parents are incapacitated in affording paying their gas in schools compared to boys due to gender inequality and limited resources. Helen Agoko, 17-year-old, a student at Yumbe SS and child-headed parent, says she nearly abandoned studies when her parents died when she was at the age of 13, leaving behind two young brothers to take care. But her life changed when she was enrolled under Gender for Development Uganda, a Cash Plus program being implemented by UNICEF and the European Union. Agoko said before she was enrolled on Gender for Development Uganda Cash Plus program by UNICEF, she was selling cassava flour and plaiting hairs on streets to raise little money to feed her two siblings after the death of her parents, because that was the only source of their livelihoods, being a child-headed family. For KFM News, Patrick Okapa reporting from Yumbe.
1: And in Kwania District, Aduku Sub-County Council have resolved to commence the collection of property tax in the next financial year as one of the measures to enhance their revenue collection. KFM's Santa Joke has more.
2: Property tax, also called property rate, is collected by local government, not Uganda Revenue Authority, and it's a tax paid every year for owning a commercial building. James Alele Lubega, the Secretary for Finance and Administration at Aduho Sub-County, urged fellow councillors to mobilize their people to comply with this tax.
3: The property tax payment. This thing has been happening to urban areas. Revenue is a backbone of development in Uganda. We can apply this and it will be working well. Only the way we shall be putting it will matter a lot. That maybe if I have contracted my house, it is not me to pay. If somebody comes and rent the house, so the old charges will be on somebody who is doing the business in that house.
2: Tony Ojok, the directly elected Elsesuri councillor for Apire Parish, called for sensitization of the property owners so that they can understand before the implementation begins.
4: They have recommended that sensitization of community on property tax. It is very clear that sensitization. Very soon, we are about to start paying taxes on our property so that it is not a surprise if that time comes.
2: For KFM, I'm Santo Ujok.
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1: Uganda's Commonwealth Gold medalist Dorcas Inzikoro is taking a strong stand to curb rising HIV infections in northern Uganda. As chief runner for the inaugural Uganda AIDA Marathon, Inzikoro is advocating for urgent sensitization, particularly among young people. Gulu City currently faces an HIV prevalence rate of 9%, significantly higher than the national average of 7%, with health officials recording nearly 500 new infections in just the first quarter of this year. Alone. This 10-kilometer marathon aims to mobilize critical funding for treatment and care to protect vulnerable youths.
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1: Elsewhere, tens of millions of people across the northeastern United States are in the path of a powerful storm, bringing coastal flooding, power cuts, travel chaos, and cancelled stadium events. The so-called Nor'easter is bringing dangerous coastal flooding and beach conditions, strong winds, and heavy rainfall to areas including New York City and Boston, according to the U.S. National Weather Service. States of emergency have been declared in New York and New Jersey, both of which faced a coastal deluge in some areas. Rain and strong winds are forecast from Virginia to Maine.
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1: And from sports, the FUFA Women Super League got underway yesterday with four games played. URA Ladies FC clinched their first ever victory after beating Makerere University 2-0 at Nachibubo Stadium. Elizabeth Nachiguzi and Shaviga Tamisi scored for the Lady Tax Collectors in the 22nd and 35th minutes, respectively. Elsewhere, KCCA Women FC were held to a goalless draw by St. Noah Girls at MTN Omondi Stadium in Lugogo, same as the She Maroons and Kawempe Muslim ladies at One Kulukuku. In Iganga, Sheik Corporate came from behind to beat Jinja United WFC 2-1 thanks to Jessica Namanda's brace that cancelled out Patricia Babidia's first strike for the hosts. The league continues today, Sunday, September 27th. Uganda Matters Lubaga facing Rhines SS at Lugogo, while Amis College hosts Lady Doves at Amis College Grounds in Bukedia. That is the news at 10 o'clock. I am Violet Sasha. 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

0: my cousin one time that we are praying at home. And my uncle is a pastor. And he's like, pray, make sure you speak in tongues, connect with the spirit and all of that. Declare in the spirit. Tell me why. This guy starts to pray in tongues and he ends up saying, Rabba Dabba Bombo
1: K-Drive.
2: 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Praying tongues. Hey, young lady people praying. Mama, this was it. Yeah. Cinema Kosa.
0: No.
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0: event this week. We look into the challenges of Uganda's multi-party dispensation.
1: Ugandans do not understand how parties essentially work. They don't know what the party stands for, apart from sloganeering.
0: My guest is the executive director of the Inter-Party Organization for Dialogue, Dr. Lawrence Serwambala.
1: I am not going to tell PFF that. Go to Luzira, pick on Iberias Rukwaga and bring him here to commit the party. He's in government custody.
0: The biggest question is, how can they continue to dialogue without the biggest opposition political party, NUP?
1: The dialogue does not start and end with the NUP. It does not make the dialogue platform statistically insignificant when it is not there.
0: Join me, Patrick Kamara, on The Grind this Friday at 11 a.m. on WW.

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1: 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And he's like, pray, make sure you speak in tongues, connect with the spirit and all of that. 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Tell me why. 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
3: Kabalega International Airport officially begins receiving passenger flights. 10th woman's body found as South Africa probes killings.
2: KFM News.
3: Good afternoon. It's the news at 1 o'clock. I am Bailok Sasira. As Uganda prepares for historic fast oil and co-hosting AFCON 2027, Kabalega International Airport has officially begun receiving passenger flights in a historic moment. A Bombardier CRJ-900 5X EQU carrying CAF, FIFA and AFCON local organizing committee officials landed at 8 a.m. Additional Uganda Airlines charter flights carrying the Ugandan and Libyan national teams are scheduled to land ahead of Tuesday's international clash. Minister for Transport and Works, Fred Biamkama, noted that fully operationalizing the airport will drastically improve mobility and spur massive economic growth for the region.
4: Recognizing the team, together with the Minister of Education and Sports, and mentally His Excellency the President, who has collected taxes from Ugandans and he has invested it wisely. We now have the Kabalega Airport, Hoima Stadium. You can see, when you see such a site, that shows that we are ready to start hosting these games. So we thank you very much, Ugandans. Thank you for supporting NRM government. You can see the first passenger aircraft on Kabalega Airport officially it has landed ahead of these games, and this airport will be officially opened in January by His Excellency the President.
3: Away from that, the management of Walimu Cooperative Union Limited, a secondary cooperative union comprising 275 primary teacher cooperatives, has revealed that the union is burdened with outstanding bad debts worth 11 billion Uganda shillings unrecovered from its affiliate primary circles. Walimu Cooperative Union is a secondary cooperative union with 275 members that have borrowed money from the entity for onward lending to their individual members. The union manages a grant of 25 billion shillings donated to teachers by government via teacher savings and credit cooperatives or SACCOs, specifically Walimu SACCO, following teacher strikes that paralyzed the country between 2010 and 2014, with these funds meant to be distributed to help educators access affordable credit. Speaking to journalists from the union offices in Chiwatule, Robert Omongin Odeke, the finance and administration manager of Walimu Cooperative Union Limited, said the money lost in debts is trapped among the primary cooperatives.
5: When government, His Excellency the President, gave a grant of 25 billion for teachers, how to manage the fund was decided that we should form a union. Then teachers all over the country in their respective schools, town councils, municipal councils, cities or districts form cooperatives or primary cooperatives and so that they affiliate to the union. And therefore money was given out. And as we talk now, 11 billion is outstanding in bad debts. Who has this money? Teacher cooperatives have this money with them. And the Register of Cooperative Societies, last June when they were inaugurating the new board, tasked the new board, say, please recover this 11 billion shillings. And therefore the notion that maybe the union mismanaged the funds are with the members.
3: President Museveni made this presidential pledge to the Walimu Teachers Circle in 2011 to cushion government teachers against low wages. Residents living around Maruzi Central Forest Reserve in Akokoro Sub-County Apache District have raised concern over the massive cutting down of trees at this forest reserve for commercial charcoal production. KFM's Santo Jok has more.
6: The reserve in Ayoliech and Awila Parishes, Akokoro Sub-County Apache District, was gazetted in 1939. It covers 61.18 square kilometers of land with a total of 6,118 hectares. It is part of Uganda's 506 Central Forest Reserves. Maruzi Central Forest Reserve sits inside the larger 56 square miles Maruzi Range. However, residents say that the forest is being heavily destroyed by the people for charcoal burning and cutting down trees for smoking fish.
7: They are burning

0: circle at the foot of the hill where rainwater always flows when it rains. But as I talk now, there is no rainfall in that area. We, the native, are suffering a lot, but people from elsewhere are coming to burn charcoal here. Their bosses are giving them food, and they're also taking money, their homes. For us here, we have not received any rainfall, and we don't have any crops in our garden which we have grown.
1: Geoffrey Ongom, the vice chairperson LC1 of Idep Kitgum village in a Yeolech parish, called upon the responsible authorities to rise up and take action against the people destroying the trees in this forest.
0: I would like the forestry officer of Apart district to clarify to us how this thing is happening and whether they are in charge of the forestry or not. Then they should also let us know how these people have arrived in the forest here, yet they are always doing operations.
1: A Kohoro sub-county L3 chairperson, Dennis Ambrosole Onapa, said that the matter is already reported to his office and he has already informed the district security committee.
0: As the sub-county leaders, we have organized a meeting. We have invited the district security team, the DISU, the RDC, the army commander in the ranch, and the commander of the army guarding the lake, because we have a report that some trees are being cut for smoking fish.
1: For KFM, I'm Santo Ojok.
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3: Uganda's Commonwealth Gold medalist Dorcas Nzikuru is taking a strong stand to curb rising HIV infections in northern Uganda. As chief runner for the inaugural Uganda AIDA Marathon, Nzikuru is advocating for urgent sensitization, particularly among young people. Gulu City currently faces an HIV prevalence rate of 9%, significantly higher than the national average of 7%, with health officials recording nearly 500 new infections in just the first quarter of this year alone. This 10-kilometer marathon aims to mobilize critical funding for treatment and care to protect vulnerable youths.
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3: Egypt has drawn a firm line at the United Nations, declaring access to the Nile River an existential priority. Prime Minister Mustafa Modbouli warned that while Cairo supports regional progress, development cannot come at the expense of Egyptian water security. At the heart of the standoff is the Grand Ethiopian Renaissance Dam on the Blue Nile. While Ethiopia views the mega dam as vital for electricity, industrialization, and economic sovereignty, Egypt warns that unilateral operation threatens its primary water supply. Adding to regional tension, Washington is deepening defense and commercial ties with Addis Ababa. Calling for binding international agreements, Cairo maintains it reserves all legal rights to protect its national survival.
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5: 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Go for it.
3: Police in South Africa say they have discovered another body in Ekurhuleni to the east of Johannesburg, bringing the number of women dead there in recent months to 10. The body was found Saturday morning and was identified by the friend with whom she had been at a bar the previous evening. The local police commissioner said his force could not rule out the possibility that there was a serial killer on the loose, noting similarities across the 10 deaths in Ekurhuleni as well as another in Soweto. The deaths have sparked a national outcry about the scale of violence against women in the country, which has one of the highest rates of gender-based violence in the world.
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3: And finally, Uganda's She Cranes are the 2026 Africa Netball Cup champions after defeating defending champions South Africa 56-53 in a thrilling final at the Kasarani Indoor Arena, Kenya. The She Cranes led 31-27 at halftime and extended their advantage to 8 goals by the end of the third quarter. Despite a late fight back from South Africa, Uganda held their nerve to secure their fourth African title following previous triumphs in 2014, 2017 and 2018. The tournament also served as a qualifier for the Netball World Cup, with Malawi and Namibia also securing qualification. That is the news at 1 o'clock. I'm Biloxa Sierra. 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
5: 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The house challenge. Ha, babe, I can't. 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
1: Hey, babe.
2: Hey.
1: I want to take you for dinner tonight.
2: Aww. Today's Monday. The side of the house challenge. Ha, babe, I can't. I'm revising for exams.
1: But you graduated.
2: Yeah, I'm revising for my memory.
1: Okay. Friday then?
2: Friday's for pool party. Babe, you know, that's when I wash my ceiling.
1: Hmm?
2: Yeah.
1: Okay, how about Sunday?
2: Yeah, eviction night. No, Sunday I am attending my auntie's online funeral.
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5: Museveni commissions Mbale Wildlife Education Center. 27 people killed in South Africa mass shootings.
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5: Good evening. It's the news at 5 o'clock. I am Vailak Sasira. President Museveni has commissioned Mbale Wildlife Conservation Education Center, Mbale Zoo, and asked residents to tap into the $11.6 trillion global tourism market. The president has also encouraged residents to venture into productive sectors with the potential to maximize household incomes, particularly service industries such as tourism, which he says offer significant opportunities for people who may not have sufficient land for agricultural activities such as coffee farming. He described tourism as a high and lucrative industry with a broader multiplier effect benefiting communities and individuals involved in the sector directly or indirectly.
6: Tourism is one of the services people come and see nature or the terrain. That is part of the services. The one of tourism is 11.6 trillion obutabalika kumenakamu nobutundu mukaga. In other words, tourism is bigger than coffee 22 times.

0: is critical amid its challenges in Uganda's education system, where many children do not complete primary school.
1: We as people with disability, all we need is that support to be able to favorably compete with you. This artificial limb I'm putting on, we bought it 70 million, and I could not manage it myself. So these assistive devices are quite expensive. The wheelchair that is motorized, this costed him 7 million. So you can see how expensive they are. Hearing aids, I heard that a pair could go at 150 million. So they're quite expensive. And when you come here to give us support, we feel so happy, excited.
0: Elsewhere, police in Busia are investigating a tragic incident where a three-year-old child was murdered following a failed ransom attempt. David Awori, our correspondent, has the details.
2: Police in Busia are hunting for a man who kidnapped and murdered a three-year-old child. The suspect, Henry Wire, who is on the run, kidnapped Evelyn Nabuire at Elite Nazarene Primary School in Bulumbi Sabu County. Wire, a resident of Bolwa, a village in Bulumbi, demanded for a ransom of 2 million shillings from the family. When the family did not pay the money, the suspect, using a sharp object, cut the victim several times on the head, back and stomach. He dumped the body of the victim along the Busia Bugiri Highway and fled. The suspect and David Ouma, father of the deceased, are close family members and share the same compound in Wola Village. David Awori, KFM.
0: As Uganda prepares for historic first oil and co-hosting AFCON 2027, Kabarak International Airport has officially begun receiving passenger flights in a historic moment. A Bombardier CRJ-900-5X-EQU carrying CAF, FIFA and AFCON local organizing committee officials landed at 9 a.m. and another one later landed this evening. Additional Uganda Airlines charter flights carrying Ugandan and Libyan national teams will be arriving ahead of Tuesday's international clash. Minister for Transport and Works, Fred Byomkama, noted that fully operationalizing the airport will drastically improve mobility and spur massive economic growth for the region.
3: Organizing team, together with the Minister of Education and Sports, and mainly His Excellency the President, who has collected taxes from Ugandans and he has invested it wisely. We now have the Kabarak Airport, famous stadium. You can see, when you see such a site, that shows that we're ready to start hosting these games. So we thank you very much, Ugandans. Thank you for supporting NRM government. You can see the first passenger aircraft on Kabarak Airport officially it has landed ahead of these games, and this airport will be officially opened in January by His Excellency the President.
4: 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And Absa Bank, your story matters.
0: Egypt has drawn a firm line at the United Nations, declaring access to the Nile River an existential priority. Prime Minister Mustafa Modubli warned that while Cairo supports regional progress, development cannot come at the expense of Egyptian water security. At the heart of the standoff is the Grand Ethiopian Renaissance Dam on the Blue Nile. While Ethiopia views the mega dam as vital for electricity, industrialization, and economic sovereignty, Egypt warns that unilateral operation threatens its primary water supply. Adding to regional tension, Washington is deepening defense and commercial ties with Addis Ababa. Calling for binding international agreements, Cairo maintains it reserves all legal rights to protect its national survival.
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5: NCBA Bank. Go for it.
0: 27 people have been killed in two mass shootings hours apart in South Africa, the largest gun violence to hit the country. 17 people were killed when 8 gunmen stormed a bar close to Johannesburg on Saturday evening, with more than 15 people injured. In a separate shooting in the early hours of Sunday morning, 10 people were killed outside an entertainment venue in a township near Cape Town, and a further 11 were injured. South Africa has one of the highest murder rates in the world and has struggled to contain gang-related gun violence in recent years. Police have not indicated a motive for either of the latest attacks.
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0: And from sport, Crested Cranes head coach Cheryl Landa-Boats and Federation of Uganda Football Association's FUFA have mutually agreed not to continue and extend the contract with

0: immediate effect, ending her three-year tenure. Boyd had been instrumental in shaping the team's approach to women's football, with her mandate extending beyond the senior team, as she was also overseeing all other national women's teams at the underage levels. That is the news at 5 o'clock. I am Viola Oxasia. 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

0: take you for dinner tonight.
1: Oh, today's Monday. The head of the house challenge. Ha, babe, I can't. I'm revising for exams.
0: But you graduated.
1: Yeah, I'm revising for my memory.
0: Okay, Friday then.
1: Friday's for pool party. Babe, you know, that's when I wash my ceiling.
0: Hmm?
1: Yeah.
0: Okay, how about Sunday?
1: Yeah, eviction night. No, Sunday I am attending my auntie's only funeral.
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1: Oh, today's Monday. The head of the house challenge. Babe, I can't. I'm revising for exams.
0: But you graduated.
1: Yeah, I'm revising for my memory.
0: Okay, Friday then.
1: Friday's for pool party. Babe, you know, that's when I wash my ceiling.
0: Hmm?
1: Yeah.
0: Okay, how about Sunday?
1: Yeah, eviction night. No, Sunday I am attending my auntie's online funeral.
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1: Ha, babe, I can't. 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
1: 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Tell me why. 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
5: 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Of the house challenge. 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

0: 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We look into the challenges of Uganda's multi-party dispensation.
1: Ugandans do not understand how parties essentially work. They don't know what the party stands for, apart from sloganeering.
0: My guest is the executive director of the Inter-Party Organization for Dialogue, Dr. Lawrence Serwambala.
1: I am not going to tell PFF for that. Go to Luzira, pick on Iberia Sirukwaga and bring him here to commit the party. He's in government custody.
0: The biggest question is, how can they continue to dialogue without the biggest opposition political party, NUP?
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4: 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The head of the house challenge. Ha, babe, I can't. 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

0: grind this week. We look into the challenges of Uganda's multi-party dispensation.
1: Ugandans do not understand how parties essentially work. They don't know what the party stands for, apart from sloganeering.
0: My guest is the executive director of the Inter-Party Organization for Dialogue, Dr. Lawrence Serwambala.
1: I am not going to jail PFF for that. Go to Luzira, pick on Iberia Sirukwaga and bring him here to commit the party. He's in government custody.
0: The biggest question is, how can they continue to dialogue without the biggest opposition political party, NUP?
1: The dialogue does not start and end with the NUP. It does not make the dialogue platform statistically insignificant when it is not there.
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